that it was gossip, not flowers she had on her mind. 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

Are you busy? 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

0: Good afternoon, and it is now 4 o'clock.
1: The weather for tomorrow, that is Tuesday, mainly fine. Chance of the odd passing shower. Strong southwesterlies will ease from early morning. 16 degrees with an overnight low of 12. Wednesday, mainly fine. Chance of the odd passing shower. Westerlies, 17 degrees with an overnight low of 12. And Thursday, mainly fine. Nor'westerlies and 19 degrees with an overnight low of 13. And the weather for today, that is Monday, cloudy periods with a few showers. Southwesterlies becoming strong. 17 degrees with an overnight low of 12.

0: It is now time for Listener's Corner, where we once again look at the good, the bad, and the ugly issues brought to our attention by our listeners. There are always plenty of ugly and bad issues, but please advise us also of the good happenings around our region. We wish to recognise those groups and individuals who help and assist others.
1: Technically, the Maori seat arrangement and the broader concept is racist. This assessment is to understand and listen to the Tea Party Maori representatives on virtually any subject. The opposition to the Maori seats by most is because the Maori seats have long since reached their usefulness. The main political parties have had several opportunities to expand them for the good of New Zealand, but Nationals' inability to read the room has let us all down just too often. A permanent electoral system based on ancestry or ethnicity is difficult to reconcile with the principle that every citizen should have equal political representation. The original justification for Maori racist seats has certainly changed. The Maori seats were established back in 1867 in a few different electoral environments. Maori faced substantial barriers to participation, including property-based voting qualifications that disadvantaged Maori because much Maori land was communally owned. The seats before had a genuine historic purpose to ensure Maori representation in Parliament when the ordinary franchise wasn't providing it. But MMP fundamentally changed all that. It completely changed the political landscape. And here's the interesting constitutional paradox here. MMP was introduced specifically to make Parliament more representative of the population, including groups that might otherwise struggle to win electorates. The Electorate Commission already had underlined the importance to rid ourselves of the Maori seats with the introduction of MMP. The difficult political calculation isn't really whether National could argue for abolition, it is whether it believes it can survive the political consequence of doing so. The trouble with National, of course, the National base of intelligence, has become so clouded to reality, it seems not to understand that Maori since Jenny Shipley lost any desire for National as a political party. National thinking on these particular subjects has for the past 30 years been unbelievable in their short-sighted stupidity, supported by their hallmark of straight-out gutlessness. If we want to really read the room, the next useful exercise would be to examine the polling on the Maori seats out alongside with National Act New Zealand First and Tea Party Maori actually said during the 2023-26 parliamentary term. That would tell us whether National's reluctance really does put it out of step with the electorate, or whether the public position is more complicated than it first appears. The electorate is certainly not showing racist leanings towards Maori. We have more Maori today in general seats across all main parties than we have ever experienced before. None of us has problem with that. It certainly proves Maori are more than capable of winning general seats and not rely on a separate roll or a polling system. Should New Zealand guarantee parliamentary seats on the basis of ethnicity when Maori citizens can, and demonstrably do, win representation through the same electoral mechanism as everyone else? There is also an important distinction between Maori representation and Maori electorates. Maori representation in Parliament clearly not depends upon reserved seats. Maori candidates winning general elections demonstrates cross-community electoral support, and Maori candidates entering through party lists another route under MMP. That pointing to Maori MPs elected in general election is a much stronger argument than simply complaining about the existence of Maori seats. a Bodie can quite happily elect the Maori MP because they, like any other candidate, while simultaneously believing that every candidate should compete under the same electoral rules. We aren't moving Maori representation, we're removing a separate electoral mechanism based on ethnicity because Maori New Zealanders have demonstrated that they can win representation on exactly the same basis as every other or any other New Zealander. Now, this is a very different proposition from denying Maori a political voice and politically, and that makes it much harder for any opponent to characterise as hostility towards Maori. The real test, whether the electorate has actually moved beyond the circumstances that justified the seats in 1867, MMP universal suffrage and the increasing number of Maori MPs elected outside the Maori electorate, that is itself a compelling basis for asking that question and be committed to the abolition of those racist Maori seats. There is a solution. Give one party vote to New Zealand First and give that party the voting power in Cabinet to rid us once and for all of these outdated, these socially destroying ethnically and the racist Maori seats.
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How does one describe an acupuncturist? How does one describe Ivan Pivak? When asked about Ivan Pivak, most patients describe him as the most caring, talented person one could have as an acupuncturist. He trained in Hong Kong with master practitioners of this ancient procedure. Ivan Pivak has received many awards for his skill and dedication to this craft of pain relief and wholesome improvement of health. Ivan Pivak, 4271 Great North Road, Glendene. Telephone 09-836-3220. That is 09-836-3220.

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1: In broadcasting circles, Mountainside FM is known as the black sheep broadcaster. And I have no problem with that, because the black sheep is sometimes the only one telling the truth. New Zealand network of ATMs has shrunk in recent years, and some parts of the country now don't have any cash machines at all. Research shows that there are now just over 1,000 access points for cash around the country, of which may be more than one ATM. About half of the just over 3,000 ATMs were owned by non-bank providers, and that's what really made me angry on Sunday. I needed $100 in cash. I went to an ATM machine, one that's been there for years. I think it was originally a Kiwi Bank one, and I had to pay $2.50 to have money withdrawn from that machine. What I think upsets me more than anything else is the profits, the obscene profits. Yes, I will use the word obscene profits that are gained by the banks in New Zealand, particularly overseas banks. Their profits out of New Zealand, we're only, 5 million people, and they take profits out of billions of dollars a year and fed to their overseas investors. And yet, none of them have the decency, and I say this, the decency, to still offer any sort of service to the wider community or their customers elsewhere. They really are an absolute disgrace. This is the type of example that I hate so much about the free enterprise community. The banks really would be the worst example for anyone to hold up as something worthwhile, honest, and with any integrity whatsoever, because I don't think they've got it. I saw the way that they manipulated their staff to push the FPOS cards away, way back, and I said to the staff at that time, I said, if you keep pushing these cards like this, you as tellers will not have a job. And very few of them actually could see the long-term effect of all these FPOS cards being used. And we see the same thing, particularly at places like Kmart and Bunnings. Well, Bunnings is a good example, is that you go there to buy something and they seem to insist that you're going to have to use your own checkout. There's no way I would use my own checkout my own goods unless they give me a 20% discount or put me on their payroll. I think this whole... And the Bunnings people, I don't think, have completely woken up yet, that their staff numbers have been reduced considerably since this self-service cash-out system is being forced upon the customers. Oh, I go to Bunnings now. Kmart, you wouldn't even get me walking through their door. It's just, I can't... And I tell you what, if New World starts getting to a point of insisting that you put your stuff through their self-service cash-out, well... they won't be seeing me either.
2: I don't remember loving you.

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0: Good afternoon. It's now 5 o'clock. And here is the Sky News from London.
1: From the Sky News Centre at 5. Authorities in Turkish-controlled northern Cyprus have detained the captain and crew of a ferry which capsized, killing at least 8 people. Around double that number are missing after the privately owned catamaran took in water and tilted over. Tumi Twagian, who works for a newspaper in the region, says people board the boat because it's practical and inexpensive.
2: Since they are not heavy boats, they can travel much faster, and passengers are also allowed to carry much more luggage on board. So these kind of boats are usually preferred by the low-income Turkish citizens.
1: 7 people have been arrested on suspicion of murder after a newborn baby was found dead at a property in Sheffield. Police were called to an address in the Winklebank area yesterday morning. More than 3,000 people remain missing in Nepal and Tibet following catastrophic flash flooding. 48 British nationals were among those unaccounted for. In sport, Manchester United bounced back from their opening Premier League defeat by thrashing Ipswich 5-2. Boss Michael Carrick says his players showed great character.
3: Biggest thing from today really was the mentality of the boys, you know. To overcome setbacks, you know, we're going to have them. Every team that ends up being successful has them. It depends how you deal with them and how quickly you deal with them. And we had one last week. We had a little one today. And I have to say the way the boys responded and took it on, I think, I was really pleased with that.
1: Chelsea beat Brighton 4-3. In the Scottish Premiership, Rangers were 1-0 winners at Aberdeen. Katie Bolter is through to the second round of the US Open tennis. The British number one defeated America's Carol Yung-Soo Lee in 3 sets. And catsize Sofia La Forteza is out of the European and UK leg of their world tour. The group's management says it's to prioritise her well-being following the announcement of her temporary hiatus for mental health reasons. That's the latest. I'm Ruth McKee.
4: The weather for tomorrow, that is Tuesday, mainly fine. Chance of the odd passing shower. Strong southwesterlies will ease from early morning. 16 degrees with an overnight low of 12. Wednesday, mainly fine. Chance of the odd passing shower. Westerlies, 17 degrees with an overnight low of 12. And Thursday, mainly fine. Nor'westerlies and 19 degrees with an overnight low of 13. And the weather for today, that is Monday, cloudy periods with a few showers. Southwesterlies becoming strong. 17 degrees with an overnight low of 12.

This Sunday will be another great afternoon to enjoy country and western music. The Avondale Pinnacle Country Club is known for its wonderful lineup of country singers and musicians. 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The Friendship Club, 3063 Great North Road, New Lynn, opposite the police station.

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2: From the Sky News Centre at 6. Some justice campaigners remain concerned about the early prisoner release scheme in England and Wales despite the Prime Minister's reforms. Anyone convicted of any form of unlawful killing won't be included in the scheme. Instead, jail space will be freed up by deporting foreign prisoners and freeing some inmates serving indefinite sentences. Former Victims Commissioner Dame Vera Baird has reservations.
3: I understand that they are going to let out, under the current scheme, domestic abusers. It looks very odd to me that we are letting domestic abusers out early whilst a large cohort of women, not violent, are in custody.
2: The captain and seven crew of a ferry which capsized off Cyprus are in custody. At least eight people died. Oceanography expert Dr. Simon Boxall says it's not clear what went wrong.
4: I think we assume that the Mediterranean is this calm place we go on holiday, but actually the Mediterranean can see some really, really rough seas. In addition, there are very strong currents around that area. However, if we look at the weather out there at the moment, that's not the condition. So the big question really is, why did this ship capsize?
2: Seven people have been arrested on suspicion of murder over the death of a newborn baby girl. Police were called to a home in Sheffield yesterday. The Scottish Government's putting £15 million into expanding free school breakfast clubs. Ministers believe the funding will help put on more of them. In sport, Manchester United have picked up an impressive first win of the season after sailing past Ipswich 5-2. Gary O'Neill's boss of the newly promoted side.
5: Very proud of them. Thought they gave absolutely everything. Just a bit understanding of the level that we're at and how quickly it can get away from you if you start to come out of shape and off plan.
2: Chelsea earned a thrilling 4-3 victory at home to Brighton. Sunderland are off the mark thanks to a 1-0 victory against Fulham. And in the Scottish Premiership, Rangers boss Derek McInnes says it was good to give their fans something to cheer about after their 1-0 win at Aberdeen. That's the latest. I'm Anna Bates.
0: The weather for tomorrow, that is Tuesday, mainly fine, chance of the odd passing shower. Strong southwesterlies will ease from early morning. 16 degrees with an overnight low of 12. Wednesday, mainly fine, chance of the odd passing shower, westerlies. 17 degrees with an overnight low of 12. And Thursday, mainly fine, nor'westerlies and 19 degrees with an overnight low of 13. And the weather for today, that is Monday, cloudy periods with a few showers. Southwesterlies becoming strong. 17 degrees with an overnight low of 12.

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So give Bob a call on 0274 541 214. That is Rob on 0274 541 214. 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
2: From the Sky News Centre at 7. A man's died and around 15 people are missing after flooding at a river running through Arizona's Grand Canyon National Park in the US. Hotels there are closed. One tourist has described seeing landslides coming from nowhere. An ex-inmate says the anger will always be there despite the freeing of prisoners jailed under the scheme that saw him locked up indefinitely. Abolished public protection sentences were designed to keep criminals behind bars for the suspected risk posed if released. Now, to free up space in England and Wales, they'll be let go. Aaron Graham was jailed for GBH for 3 years but wasn't released for over 20.
3: You can't let it consume you because it will destroy you. Your hate will destroy you. Right, if you're constantly on that vibration, it will just eat you and eat at you and eat at you until there's nothing left.
2: 18 people remain missing after a ferry sank off the coast of Cyprus. At least 8 people have died. Tumay Tugyan is a local journalist.
4: Since they are not heavy boats, they can travel much faster. These kind of boats are usually preferred by the low-income Turkish citizens.
2: The captain is among those arrested. A study's found teenagers who stay up late then lie in may be more likely to experience anxiety. Researchers call it social jet lag. In sport, Manchester United have a Premier League win at the second attempt after easing past Ipswich 5-2. Chelsea won a thriller against Brighton 4-3. Fulham are still waiting for their first point under new boss Alvaro Arbeloa. They suffered a 1-0 loss at Sunderland.
5: We need to improve a lot and we know that we are starting. We need to keep improving with time for sure. It will be ups and downs.
2: Rangers got a 1-0 Scottish Premiership victory at Aberdeen. St Mirren were held to a 3-all draw by Motherwell, while Dundee suffered a 2-1 home defeat to Hibs. And Novak Djokovic has crashed out of the US Open tennis in the first round. It's the 24-time Grand Slam champion's earliest major exit since 2006. That's the latest. I'm Anna Bates.
0: The weather for tomorrow, that is Tuesday, mainly fine. Chance of the odd passing shower. Strong southwesterlies will ease from early morning. 16 degrees with an overnight low of 12. Wednesday, mainly fine. Chance of the odd passing shower, westerlies. 17 degrees with an overnight low of 12. And Thursday, mainly fine. Nor'westerlies and 19 degrees with an overnight low of 13. And the weather for today, that is Monday, cloudy periods with a few showers. Southwesterlies becoming strong. 17 degrees with an overnight low of 12.

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I've been wanting to see. 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
2: From the Sky News Centre at 9, the body of a 46-year-old man has been recovered after flash flooding at the Grand Canyon in Arizona. 15 others are missing, with tourists along a popular hiking route saying they saw landslides coming out of nowhere and walls of debris. Dozens were evacuated by helicopter and hotels are closed. Meanwhile, almost 50 missing UK nationals remain unaccounted for following flash floods in Nepal and Tibet almost a week ago. At least 900 people have died and around 1,000 others are feared trapped in tunnels. 11 members of Pramod Bhandari's family are missing.
3: Water should be flowing, yeah? It was coming like flying. Everything is wiped up, so from my side, being real, there is no hope we can find them alive.
2: Ministers insist strict measures will be in place for perpetrators of domestic abuse freed under the early release scheme. Yesterday, Andy Burnham confirmed those convicted of unlawful killing would stay behind bars in England and Wales. 169 people were arrested at the Notting Hill Carnival yesterday. The main parade takes place later, with the streets of West London transformed into a sea of colour and costume to celebrate Caribbean culture. Sport: Novak Djokovic broke down in tears as he was knocked out of the US Open tennis in the first round. He was beaten in five sets by Argentina's Mariano Navoni.
4: For that, I think I lost like four matches. I mean, this moment we remember for a long time.
2: Manchester United manager Michael Carrick praised his team for being calm and ruthless as they fought back from 1-0 down to beat Ipswich 5-2 in the Premier League. Captain Bruno Fernandes scored a hat-trick.
5: It's the best feeling in football, obviously, and then doing an hat-trick in the game at home with our fans, it's something amazing that I'm very proud of.
2: Chelsea were 4-3 winners at home to Brighton. And in the Scottish Premiership, Rangers got a 1-0 win over Aberdeen. That's the latest. I'm Anna Bates.

0: Christ. 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
0: 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I'll give you some money.
2: I don't need money.
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Beverly and never missed a cure. Then came Act Two. You seemed to change. You acted strange. And why, I've never known. Honey, you lied when you said you loved me. And I had no cause to doubt. But I'd rather go on hearing your lies than to go on living without you. Now the stage is bare, and I'm standing there with emptiness all around. And if you won't come back to me, then they can bring the curtain down.

Now this here's a story about the Rock Island Line. The Rock Island Line, she runs down into New Orleans. And just outside of New Orleans, there's a big toll gate. And all the trains, they go through the toll gate while they gotta pay the man some money. But of course, if you got certain things on board, you're okay, you don't have to pay the man nothing. And just now, we see a train, she coming down the line. And when she come up near the toll gate, the driver, he shouted down to the man.

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You don't have to pay me nothing. And the train go through. And when you go through the toll gate, the train got up a little bit of steam and a little bit of speed. And when the driver think he's safely on the other side, he shout back down the line to the man. He said, I fooled you, I fooled you. 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Now I'll tell you where I'm going, boy.

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Nobody seemed to know where John called home. He just drifted into town and stayed all alone. Didn't say much, kind of quiet and shy, but if he spoke at all, he just said hi to Big John. Somebody said he came from New Orleans, where he got in a fight over a Cajun queen, and a crashing blow from a huge right hand sent a Louisiana fella to the

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Everybody thought that they'd breathe the last, except John. Through the dust and the smoke of this man-made hell walked a giant of a man that the miners knew well. Grabbed a sagging timber, gave out with a

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Now there's only one left down there to save, Big John. With jacks and timbers, they started back down, then came that rumble.

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These few words written on that stand: at the bottom of this mine lies a big, big man, Big John.

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I've done it time after

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0: And good morning. It's now 5 o'clock. And here is the Sky News from London.
1: From the Sky News Centre at 5. Lionel Messi has announced his retirement from international football with immediate effect. The 39-year-old captained Argentina to the final of the World Cup in New York last month, but was unable to prevent a 1-0 defeat to Spain. Our sports correspondent Rob Harris says Messi has achieved so much for his country.
2: He will finish having played at 6 World Cups, having scored 21 goals, only one behind the record held by Kylian Mbappe in the men's game. And he's in Argentina career is a formidable one. 207 games, 125 goals, 68 assists.
1: Detectives are trying to identify a woman whose body's been lying in a bin bag in a Liverpool park, possibly for weeks. A murder investigation started after the victim in her 70s was found in Stanley Park on Friday. Merseyside police say what people have seen, heard or captured on devices may carry more significance than is realised. Detective Superintendent Rachel Wilson's leading the inquiry.
3: She is white, around 5'2" tall, of small build with strawberry blonde hair. To help jog people's memory, the woman was found wearing a pink Nike t-shirt.
1: Tory leader Kemi Badenoch shaken up her top team. Sir Mel Stride's no longer Shadow Chancellor, replaced by Andrew Griffith. Dame Preeti Patel, Sir James Cleverly and Stuart Andrew have left too. Detectives have been given more time to question a 16-year-old boy on suspicion of murdering a man in County Tyrone. His body was found next to his seriously injured 8-year-old daughter at a house in Dungannon on Saturday. US President Donald Trump's vowed retaliation for Iran's strikes on American bases in Jordan. The two countries have traded their first attacks in a month. And the streets of West London have transformed into a sea of colour and costume. It's to mark the second day of the Notting Hill Carnival. That's the latest. I'm Fader Silver.

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my daddy wanted me to sing some the day that mama left us. And you know that little church was filled with all of mama's friends. And you know it seemed that we could all hear mama singing.

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1: From Feature Story News in Brussels, I'm William Denslow. Iranian officials say they'll respond decisively to enemy aggression after the first tit-for-tat strikes in the Strait of Hormuz between US and Iranian forces in a month. US targeted the small Iranian island of Larak, killing and injuring several soldiers and citizens. President Trump's also posted on social media a video suggesting that the US has also targeted Karg Island. The Iranian president vowed what he called a decisive response to the American aggression. Nick Harper reports from Washington.
2: At this stage, the US is framing this very much as a limited strike. US Central Command saying it was a limited, precise action, saying it was a preemptive strike because there was an imminent threat, saying that it hit rocket launchers that were going to launch mines into the Strait of Hormuz. And the US president and the US military had already warned in recent days that it would take action if it saw any installation or any vessel trying to lay mines.
1: The death toll from catastrophic flash floods in Nepal has risen to over 900. The disaster was triggered last Tuesday when a glacier collapsed in the Himalayas. Authorities have begun burying unidentified victims whose remains had badly deteriorated. Rebecca Bunden reports from Nepal.
3: There are hundreds of bodies that have been recovered. They were taken to a location southwest of the capital in Nepal, and many of them remained unidentified. So authorities made that decision that they've had to start conducting these mass burials because those bodies were decomposing so badly. However, it's understood that they have collected DNA information, so the hope is that eventually at least families will get information and they'll be able to identify some of those bodies.
1: At least 8 people have died and 18 people remain missing after a ferry carrying nearly 270 passengers and crew capsized off the coast of northern Cyprus Sunday. Police have detained the captain and 7 crew members as part of an investigation into the sinking of the Filojet catamaran. Borzu Daragi, international correspondent for the Independent newspaper, says the arrests suggest authorities are scrambling to show accountability.
4: It suggests possibly that the government sees how disruptive this accident is, this incident is, and is doing some damage control. There is that shows at least a scramble to show a measure of accountability, because this is so disruptive, because ferry traffic is such an important component of transport in the Eastern Mediterranean.
1: The people of Iceland voted no in a referendum on whether to renew negotiations on joining the European Union. Roughly 53% of the population rejected the plan, with many citing concerns over the island nation's fishing rights. From bureaus worldwide, this is FSN.
0: The weather for today, and that is Tuesday, the 1st of September. Cloudy periods with isolated showers, cloud increasing by this evening. Southwesterly strong at times, 15 degrees with an overnight low of 12, and the sun will set at 1 minute past 6. The weather for tomorrow, that is Wednesday, mainly fine. There is a risk of maybe the odd passing shower, westerlies, 17 with an overnight low of 11. Thursday, mainly fine, chance of a shower until evening, nor'westerlies, 18 degrees with an overnight low of 12. And Friday, showers in the afternoon, otherwise the day will be fine, nor'westerlies turning southwesterly, 19 degrees with an overnight low of 11. And the weather for today, that is Tuesday, cloudy periods with isolated showers, cloud increasing this evening, southwesterly strong at times. Expect 15 degrees with an overnight low of 12. The current readings, the barometric pressure 1012 millibars and stable. The outside temperature 13 degrees. We have a humidity of 84% with a fresh southwesterly wind. The hottest place in New Zealand currently, Auckland 13 degrees. The coldest, Ashburton -3 degrees. Windiest, Waitomo 41 kilometres an hour, and the wettest is Hastings with 1 millimetre of rain. And the outside temperature currently for Greater Auckland, 13 degrees.

We are presently playing vintage country music records that made it big in the 40s, 50s, and the 60s. We hope you are enjoying these old and even some of the forgotten top-selling country hits. So let this selection of tracks continue to bring back those early country and western music memories from all those years ago.

0: 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You're listening to Mountainside FM, Tamaki's very own radio station. For those who enjoy country, that's the real country, the classic country. On a Saturday night from 8 to the small hours of Sunday morning, we have our Nostalgia Country. That is all the country and western or cowboy songs that were mostly recorded prior to 1976. Hope that you can join us during the Saturday night Nostalgia Country program.
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2: From the Sky News Centre at 6. Lionel Messi's announced his retirement from international football. The 39-year-old forward made the last of his 207 appearances for Argentina at this summer's World Cup final defeat to Spain. In a statement, he says he has nothing left to give, adding there are some great young players coming up who deserve to be here. A number of Conservative MPs have returned to the backbenches as Kemi Badenoch rejigs her top team. Dame Preeti Patel's replaced as Shadow Foreign Secretary and Stuart Andrew loses the health brief. The biggest change sees Sir Mel Stride ousted as Shadow Chancellor in favour of Andrew Griffith. Our correspondent Rob Powell says political opponents are rounding on his appointments.
3: Andrew Griffith was a Treasury Minister under Liz Truss. He was someone that was a big supporter of Liz Truss and someone that supported the mini-budget. But the story that Kemi Badenoch wants to tell, I think, is that they are getting fresher, newer, spikier people into these jobs.
2: Two men have been arrested after a vehicle was rammed in Middlesbrough. It's just over a week since the A66 head-on collision, which killed two police officers and five young men. Cleveland police have detained 27 people. Pinprick cholesterol tests are to be offered at 100 high street pharmacies in England. It's an attempt to reduce deaths from heart disease and strokes. Crowds in West London have described Notting Hill Carnival as the biggest ever, as its 60th anniversary has been marked with its annual parade. Visitors, staff and volunteers shared their excitement.
4: Celebrating 60 years of carnival, so the vibe is just amazing.
5: We're working at carnival today, doing stewarding, loving it, having a blast.
6: It's always amazing, so yes, I'm so glad to be here.
7: We're serving Caribbean food, so we've got jerk chicken, curry goat, white rice.
2: And singer Billie Eilish has officiated the wedding of her brother and music producer Phineas O'Connell. He's married YouTube star Claudia Suluski in California. That's the latest. I'm Fade De Silva.
0: The weather for today, and that is Tuesday, the 1st of September. Cloudy periods with isolated showers. Cloud increasing by this evening. Southwesterly strong at times, 15 degrees with an overnight low of 12. And the sun will set at 6:01. The weather for tomorrow, that is Wednesday, mainly fine. There is a risk of maybe the odd passing shower. Westerlies, 17 with an overnight low of 11. Thursday, mainly fine. Chance of a shower until evening. Nor'westerlies, 18 degrees with an overnight low of 12. And Friday, showers in the afternoon. Otherwise, today will be fine. Nor'westerlies turning south-westerly. 19 degrees with an overnight low of 11. And the weather for today, that is Tuesday, cloudy periods with isolated showers, cloud increasing this evening. Southwesterly strong at times. Expect 15 degrees with an overnight low of 12. The current readings, the barometric pressure 1012 millibars and stable. The outside temperature 13 degrees. We have a humidity of 84%. With a fresh southwesterly wind. The hottest place in New Zealand currently, Auckland, 13 degrees. The coldest, Ashburton, -3 degrees. Windiest, Waitomo, 41 kilometres an hour. And the wettest is Hastings with 1 millimetre of rain. And the outside temperature currently for Greater Auckland, 13 degrees.

What are we gonna do about the stars bright? What a lovely night to take a walk. Hand in hand together we'll go strolling. Down in Lover's Lane we'll sit and spoon.

0: What are we gonna do about the stars bright? What a lovely night to take a walk. Hand in hand together we'll go strolling. Down in Lover's Lane we'll sit and spoon. But still you never seem to be affected. But what are we gonna do about the moon?
1: 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Hope you're enjoying the music we're playing. We're not here to satisfy the music wish of the young people. We're here to try and fill that gap with that beautiful music for those people who are a little bit older in our community who still appreciate good music.

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2: I'm Debbie Russ with the BBC News. The authorities in Nepal say they have made progress in accessing some of the hydropower tunnels where almost 700 people are believed to be trapped. Using controlled explosions and heavy machinery, they're clearing debris from last week's flash floods and advancing metres into the structures. The number of victims has risen to more than 900 in Nepal. Azadeh Moshiri reports from the Nepalese village of Sanubaku in one of the worst affected areas.
3: There's one lone building, and all around it is barren. There's no greenery, it's all rocks and mud, and yet that used to be a village. So for the people over here, it's extremely shocking. And each time we walk around this village, everyone tells us that they know someone who has been lost or who has died. It's difficult to meet anyone who hasn't been touched by what's happened.
2: The Permanent Court of Arbitration in The Hague has ruled that India must uphold its obligations laid out in the Indus Waters Treaty, which governs use of the river and its tributaries with Pakistan. Pakistan relies on water from the Indus Basin to supply 80% of its farms and around a third of its hydropower. Mimi Swaby has more details.
4: Last year, India suspended the treaty following a militant attack in Pahalgam in India-administered Jammu and Kashmir. Delhi blamed Pakistan for harbouring the group responsible, a claim Islamabad denied. Indian officials have said that water and blood cannot flow together, justifying the end of the water-sharing framework. However, in a unanimous ruling, the Permanent Court of Arbitration said none of these grounds could justify the suspension or termination of the Indus Waters Treaty.
2: India's Prime Minister Narendra Modi has told President Putin he must move away from endless war towards an end to the war. Every day of war, he said, set humanity back, whereas every step taken towards peace filled humanity with new hope and enthusiasm. Mr. Modi was speaking in Kyrgyzstan, where the two leaders are attending a summit of the Shanghai Cooperation Organization. India's been cautious about criticizing Russia's war. The US Treasury Secretary says Iran is lashing out because it's losing economically after Iran and the US exchanged fire for the first time in a month. Scott Bessent said Washington would keep up its economic pressure on Iran.
5: We have the blockade and they are going to continue exerting pressure. I think it could be within weeks or months. And the economy doesn't have to collapse. We just have to have the regime come to their senses.
2: For his part, President Trump has said America will respond to Iran's attacks on U.S. forces. The U.S. military has denied an Iranian claim that a supertanker passing through the Strait of Hormuz hit two mines and was brought to a stop. You're listening to The World News from the BBC. Government data shows the number of confirmed cases in the Congolese Ebola outbreak has exceeded 6,000. Since the DRC's worst outbreak started in May, Ebola has spread rapidly across six northeastern provinces and claimed nearly 3,000 lives. Sweden has formally signed an order to buy four French-built Navy frigates at a cost of almost $5 billion. Stockholm said when the deal was first announced that it would triple its air defence capacity in the face of security threats in the Baltic Sea. Sweden joined NATO following Russia's full-scale invasion of Ukraine and has been increasing its defence capabilities. Official statistics suggest Italy's population will shrink by almost 4 million by 2050, undermining the sustainability of its economy and welfare system as the proportion of elderly people increases. Alice Adderley reports.
6: New demographic projections from Italy's National Statistics Bureau say the population will fall to 55 million in the next 24 years and still further to just over 45 million by 2080. This is consistent with a steady decline in the birth rate since 2008 and a rise in the death rate as the population ages. These figures will be concerning for the government as a shrinking pool of workers and a surging number of pensioners pose new challenges to the economic system and welfare. Prime Minister Giorgia Meloni set boosting the birth rate as a priority when she was elected 4 years ago.
2: The Argentine striker Lionel Messi has announced he's quitting international football. The 39-year-old starred in Argentina's run to the final of this summer's World Cup, scoring 8 times. But it had been widely expected that the tournament in the United States would be his last. In a post on social media, Messi said the decision had been painful, but he understood it was now time to step back. BBC News.
0: The weather for today, and that is Tuesday, the 1st of September. Cloudy periods with isolated showers, cloud increasing by this evening. Southwesterly strong at times, 15 degrees with an overnight low of 12, and the sun will set at 1 minute past 6. The weather for tomorrow, that is Wednesday, mainly fine. There is a risk of maybe the odd passing shower. Westerlies, 17 with an overnight low of 11. Thursday, mainly fine. Chance of a shower until evening. Nor'westerlies, 18 degrees with an overnight low of 12. And Friday, showers in the afternoon. Otherwise, the day will be fine. Nor'westerlies turning southwesterly. 19 degrees with an overnight low of 11. And the weather for today, that is Tuesday, cloudy periods with isolated showers, cloud increasing this evening. Southwesterly strong at times. Expect 15 degrees with an overnight low of 12. The current readings, the barometric pressure, 1,012 millibars and stable. The outside temperature, 13 degrees. We have a humidity of 84%. With a fresh southwesterly wind. The hottest place in New Zealand currently, Auckland, 13 degrees. The coldest, Ashburton, minus 3 degrees. Windiest, Waitomo, 41 kilometres an hour. And the wettest is Hastings with 1 millimetre of rain. And the outside temperature currently for Greater Auckland, 13 degrees.

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2: A skier is seriously injured after reports that went over a cliff at Treble Cone. A skier is in hospital after being seriously injured near Treble Cone Ski Field near Wanaka. Police were notified of the incident at 11:45 on Monday morning. The skier was flown from the mountain to Dunedin Hospital. Helicopters and fire crews were called yesterday afternoon to an aggressive scrub fire on the northern fringe of Taupo. An eyewitness told News the blaze started as a small bush fire in the paddock before westerly winds took hold. Now it's aggressive fire, smoke so intense and covered the Taupo Arterial Expressway. The witness said traffic was now being diverted. Fire and Emergency New Zealand said crews were called to the scrub fire at 2:45 Monday afternoon. On arrival, they found a fire that was 150 metres in length, threatening a building in Tahara, and spokesperson said. Six fire trucks, two water tanks and two helicopters worked to cut off the spread and extinguish the fire. Broadlands Road was briefly closed while emergency services worked at the scene, but that reopened late afternoon. A 25-year-old man has been charged with dangerous driving and failing to stop after allegedly fleeing police in Auckland Clover Park on Sunday night. County's Mount Carl Central Area Prevention Manager Inspector Mark Shivers said the driver of a Toyota Hilux was signalled to stop on Kerrs Road in Manurewa just before 10:30 p.m. Sunday. He said the driver initially pulled over but sped off before the officer could speak to them. The vehicle was observed driving through a red light and then travelling at excessive speed along Great South Road. Due to the dangerous manner of driving, the vehicle was not pursued and police deployed the Eagle helicopter to track the driver from the sky. The Hilux was spotted on Hilltop Road and a police dog unit was deployed to track it, the scent from the vehicle to an address in that street. The suspected driver was found hiding inside a bedroom and was arrested. A 25-year-old male will appear in the Manukau District Court charged with dangerous driving and failing to remain stopped for an enforcement officer. This is just a reminder of Father's Day. Yes, Father's Day is this Sunday, the 6th of September.
0: And here is the Sky News from London.
3: From the Sky News Centre at 7, Lionel Messi has announced his retirement from international football with immediate effect. The 39-year-old captained Argentina to the final of the World Cup in New York last month, but was unable to prevent a 1-0 defeat to Spain. Our sports correspondent, Rob Harris, says Messi has achieved so much for his country.
4: He will finish having played at 6 World Cups, having scored 21 goals, only one behind the record held by Kylian Mbappe in the men's game. And he's in Argentina career is a formidable one. 207 games, 125 goals, 68 assists.
3: Detectives have revealed a woman found dead in a Liverpool park was in a black bin bag. A murder investigation's underway after the victim in her 70s was discovered in the walled garden of Stanley Park on Friday afternoon. It's thought her body had been there for weeks. Merseyside Assistant Chief Constable Andy Ryan is appealing for information.
5: Stanley Park is well known as being the park that separates the Anfield and Goodison football stadiums. It is a very busy and popular green space, especially in the recent summer weeks. With hindsight, what you saw, heard or captured on devices may carry more significance than you realised at the time.
3: Shadow Chancellor Sir Mel Strides lost his job in a reshuffle. He's one of a number of Tory MPs to leave the Conservative front bench as Kemi Badenoch announces what she calls a new economic leadership team. 27 thrill seekers have had to be rescued from a roller coaster in Suffolk. The wipeout ride at Pleasurewood Hills in Lowestoft came to a stop. People were suspended 50 feet in the air. Oil prices have shot up after the US ended a month-long lull in attacks against Iran. American forces forces struck rocket launchers in the Strait of Hormuz last night. And Dolly Parton's been laid to rest in Tennessee. A private family funeral has been held for the country music star who died last week at the age of 80. That's the latest. I'm Thayda Silver.
0: That was Mountainside News, where you can get the latest in local, national and international news.
2: The weather for today, that is Tuesday, the 1st of September. Cloudy periods with isolated showers, cloud increasing by this evening. Southwesterly strong at times, 15 degrees with an overnight low of 12, and the sun will set at 1 minute past six. The weather for tomorrow, that is Wednesday, mainly fine. There is a risk of maybe the odd passing shower. Westerlies, 17 with an overnight low of 11. Thursday, mainly fine. Chance of a shower until evening. Nor'westerlies, 18 degrees with an overnight low of 12. And Friday, showers in the afternoon. Otherwise, the day will be fine. Nor'westerlies turning southwesterly. 19 degrees with an overnight low of 11. And the weather for today, that is Tuesday, cloudy periods with isolated showers, cloud increasing this evening. Southwesterly strong at times. Expect 15 degrees with an overnight low of 12. The current readings, the barometric pressure 1012 millibars and stable. The outside temperature 13 degrees. We have a humidity of 84%. With a fresh southwesterly wind. The hottest place in New Zealand currently, Auckland, 13 degrees. The coldest, Ashburton, minus 3 degrees. Windiest, Waitomo, 41 kilometres an hour. And the wettest is Hastings with 1 millimetre of rain. And the outside temperature currently for Greater Auckland, 13 degrees.

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in with my big lunchbox with help from my friend. I left that day with a lunchbox full of gears. I've never considered myself a thief, but GM wouldn't miss just one little piece, especially if I strung it out over several years. The first day I got me a fuel pump, and the next day I got me an engine and a trunk. 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

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About that time, my wife walked out, and I could see in her eyes that she had her doubts. 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I could hear everybody laughing for blocks around.

Yeah, Red Rider, this is the Cottonmouth in the Psychobilly Cadillac. Come on, Paul. This is the Cottonmouth, and negatory on the cost of this machine there, Red Rider. You might say I went right up to the factory and picked it up. It's cheaper that way.

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Just send us an email and say, yep, you listen to us, and we would just love to be able to acknowledge that.

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1: RNZ News at 7. Kia ora, good morning. I'm Nicola Wright. Transport and infrastructure leaders are accusing National and Labor of cowardice for cutting planned fuel tax increases. Labor is campaigning on no increase to fuel excise over 3 years, and National is now also promising to scale it back, though not by as much. Here's our political reporter, Russell Palmer.
2: The Transport Minister says Labor's promise to not increase fuel taxes for 3 years is irresponsible. But National did the same at the last election and has now cut back on planned increases, which were to start with 12 cents a litre in January. The Road Carriers Association, Infrastructure New Zealand and the Automobile Association say the courageous move would have been to keep things as they were. They say more maintenance funding is needed, and trying to save voters a bit of money will just end up costing the country more.
1: A psychiatrist warns the country can't afford to ignore a key driver of demand in aged care as a crisis looms. A recent report warns there could be a shortage of more than 9,000 residential beds in just over a decade. Etu Mau says currently almost half of those beds are occupied by people with dementia. He says funding to increase supply must also target reducing demand.
3: If we can reduce, in this case, the number of people that develop dementia, then that's going to have a flow-on effect on the services that are required.
1: Dr. Mau says reducing dementia risk requires health interventions targeting people aged in their 20s to 40s in areas such as smoking, excessive drinking and obesity. The Foreign Minister has again raised the Prime Minister's political inexperience after Christopher Luxon said remaining in the Paris Climate Agreement would be a bottom line in coalition negotiations. New Zealand First wants to leave the agreement. Winston Peters says experience matters in politics.
4: I'm just saying I'm quite astonished that half the comments being made here and bottom lines have been laid out there, and from that I judge them to, after all this time, not to have the experience that was required under MMP environment.
1: Mr. Peters is in Palau for the Pacific Leaders Forum, where Mr. Luxon is due to arrive on Wednesday. The families of almost 700 workers believed to be trapped in a vast network of mud-filled tunnels along Nepal's Trishuli River are clinging to hope their loved ones can be found alive. Rescuers are battling to reach them, using explosives to blast into the hillside, fearing a critical window to reach survivors is closing. The death toll from the flood disaster on the Nepal-Tibet border is now 939, with almost 4,000 people still missing. ANZ's chief economist says its latest survey shows businesses are optimistic the economy is improving. The survey conducted in August has confidence remaining relatively high despite a small dip. Sharon Zollner told Morning Report investment plans are highest for the agricultural sector, while confidence is highest in the retail sector. Pilot vehicles will escort motorists along a slip-affected section of State Highway 6 near Wānaka today. Last week's flooding left the road closed for several days. The transport agency says more than 30 slips have now been cleared. There will be up to 3 convoys today between Makarora Village and Isthmus Peak Track car park, but heavy rain is forecast again from tomorrow. The charity World Vision is pleased to see legislation to fight modern slavery has won the support of a select committee. The bill would require firms with revenue above $100 million a year to report on how they identify any slavery in their supply chains and operations and what they do about it. World Vision's Rebecca Armstrong wants the bill passed before the election. The population of the critically endangered night parrot, the kākāpō, has surpassed 300 after its biggest breeding season on record. When the Conservation Department's kākāpō recovery program began in 1995, there were just 51 birds left. Dock manager Deirdre Verko says 90 chicks this season have reached the 150-day milestone.
5: It took about 16 years to make 90 chicks in the early days of the recovery program. And we've just done that in one season. So, yeah, 90 chicks, amazing.
1: Deirdre Verko says transmitters on kākāpō have helped with the remote monitoring of the birds. That's the news. With sport, here's Barry Guy.
6: Lionel Messi, who captained Argentina to World Cup victory in 2022 and the final this year, is retiring from international football. The record 8 times Ballon d'Or winner is the country's record appearance maker and scorer, with 125 goals in 207 games. The 39-year-old will continue at club level with Inter Miami in the MLS. The All Blacks are treating this weekend's third test against the Springboks as the series decider. Sunday morning's third test in Johannesburg is effectively a final for both sides, with the fourth and final test to be played in Baltimore in the US. Midfielder Geordie Barrett says the All Blacks are approaching the match like they would a World Cup final.
7: It certainly feels like a knockout stage in a World Cup at the moment. And it's a game of chess, really. Like, we beat the Box week one and they change a few things and we try to change a few things. We lose, the series is 1-1, so it's about trying to implement the best plan possible to try and get a result.
6: And there is one change to the Springbok team for the third test, with winger Cheslin Colby moving to fullback for the injured Damien Willemse, and Kirtley Arons taking the number 14 jersey. That's your sports news.
8: The weather for today, and that is Tuesday, the 1st of September. Cloudy periods with isolated showers, cloud increasing by this evening. Southwesterly strong at times, 15 degrees, with an overnight low of 12, and the sun will set at 1 minute past 6. The weather for tomorrow, that is Wednesday, mainly fine. There is a risk of maybe the odd passing shower, westerlies, 17 with an overnight low of 11. Thursday, mainly fine, chance of a shower until evening, nor-westerlies, 18 degrees with an overnight low of 12. And Friday, showers in the afternoon, otherwise the day will be fine. Nor-westerlies turning south-westerly, 19 degrees with an overnight low of 11. And the weather for today, that is Tuesday, cloudy periods with isolated showers, cloud increasing this evening. Southwesterly strong at times. Expect 15 degrees with an overnight low of 12. The current readings, the barometric pressure 1012 millibars and stable. The outside temperature 13 degrees. We have a humidity of 84% with a fresh southwesterly wind. The hottest place in New Zealand currently, Auckland, 13 degrees. The coldest, Ashburton, minus 3 degrees. Windiest, Waitomo, 41 kilometres an hour. And the wettest is Hastings with 1 millimetre of rain. And the outside temperature currently for Greater Auckland, 13 degrees.

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This Sunday will be another great afternoon to enjoy country and western music. The Avondale Pinnacle Country Club is known for its wonderful lineup of country singers and musicians. 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Avondale Pinnacle Country Club, 1:30 p.m. this Sunday, The Friendship Club, 3063 Great North Road, New Lynn, opposite the police station.

myself, we'd like to do a song now that we have never sung before. So this one, you're getting it in the raw state.

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0: 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Wonderful musicians and singers.
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2: From Feature Story News in San Francisco, I'm Ira Spitzer. The death toll from Nepal's devastating floods has passed 900, with more than 4,000 people still missing, among them some 900 workers believed trapped in hydropower tunnels blocked by mud and rock. Officials say the sheer volume of debris brought down by the floodwaters is making the search extremely difficult. FSN's Ishan Garg reports from New Delhi.
3: Nepalese government has said that one of their top priorities is to find these workers who've been working at hydroelectric power plants. We understand some 900 odd workers are still trapped in tunnels at these plants, and the government has been trying various methods, including blasting some parts of the tunnel open, trying to reach those people, also trying in some instances to send in a drone equipped with a thermal camera to try and find out if there are still any survivors in there. But most of these efforts have yielded very little results.
2: Iran has fired missiles at American military bases in Jordan, with Jordanian air defenses intercepting 8 missiles early on Monday, as U.S. President Donald Trump teases possible strikes on Iran's Karg Island oil export terminal. Iran's president has vowed what he called a decisive response to the American aggression. FSN's Nick Harper reports from Washington.
4: Really, the question now is this a one-off, or is this now going to be part of a sustained campaign, a return to military action? At this stage, the US is framing this very much as a limited strike. US Central Command saying it was a limited, precise action, saying it was a preemptive strike because there was an imminent threat, saying that it hit rocket launchers that were going to launch mines into the Strait of Hormuz. And the US president and the US military had already warned in recent days that it would take action if it saw any installation or any vessel trying to lay mines in the Strait of Hormuz.
2: U.S. Treasury Secretary Scott Bessent has held talks with Russia's finance minister at a G20 gathering in North Carolina to discuss President Trump's peace plan for Ukraine. The meeting prompted a backlash from European governments. Bessent and Federal Reserve Chair Kevin Warsh also used the G20 opening to push a message of economic growth, FSN's Mitch McCann reports from New York.
5: Both men, Kevin Warsh and Scott Bessent, sought to project a message of growth, but also of opportunity to the G20 finance ministers in North Carolina a little earlier. Now, Kevin Warsh, who only days ago hinted at a possible rate hike due to inflationary concerns here in the US, told the audience, "If I were to try and characterize this moment, it would be one of global investment surge."
2: From bureaus worldwide, this is FSN.
0: The weather for today, and that is Tuesday, the 1st of September. Cloudy periods with isolated showers. Cloud increasing by this evening. Southwesterly strong at times, 15 degrees with an overnight low of 12. And the sun will set at 6:01. The weather for tomorrow, that is Wednesday, mainly fine. There is a risk of maybe the odd passing shower, westerlies, 17 with an overnight low of 11. Thursday, mainly fine, chance of a shower until evening, nor'westerlies, 18 degrees with an overnight low of 12. And Friday, showers in the afternoon, otherwise today will be fine, nor'westerlies turning south-westerly, 19 degrees with an overnight low of 11. And the weather for today, that is Tuesday, cloudy periods with isolated showers, cloud increasing this evening, southwesterly strong at times. Expect 15 degrees with an overnight low of 12. The current readings, the barometric pressure 1012 millibars and stable. The outside temperature 13 degrees. We have a humidity of 84%. With a fresh southwesterly wind. The hottest place in New Zealand currently, Auckland, 13 degrees. The coldest, Ashburton, -3 degrees. Windiest, Waitomo, 41 kilometres an hour. And the wettest is Hastings with 1 millimetre of rain. And the outside temperature currently for Greater Auckland, 13 degrees.

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0: 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And the time? 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
1: A skier is seriously injured after reports that went over a cliff at Treble Cone. A skier is in hospital after being seriously injured near Treble Cone Ski Field near Wanaka. Police were notified of the incident at 11:45 on Monday morning. The skier was flown from the mountain to Dunedin Hospital. More than half of New Zealanders believe higher interest rates are inevitable, with a net 57% telling the ASB latest housing confidence survey they expect borrowing rates to climb over the coming year. The Reserve Bank will review the official cash rate on Wednesday, with ASB tipping a second straight rise. The net 57% survey result covering the 3 months of July was up from net 48% the previous quarter and the highest since April 2023, the bank said in its September report. The Reserve Bank kicked off its tightening cycle with 25 basic points OCR rise in early July, with ASB picking further increases at every remaining meeting this year. A 103-year-old bridge serving Dannevirke has been found to be in much worse condition than previously thought. The Rawhiti Bridge at the southern end of Dannevirke will close to heavy vehicles and face a speed limit of 30 kilometres an hour from tomorrow after tests found parts of the bridge in a state of substantial deterioration. The Tararua District Council announced yesterday that routine testing in June had more recent detailed investigations revealed the bridge was in significantly poorer condition than expected due to age-related deterioration within the structure and supporting beams. Andrew Desmond, network manager for Tararua Alliance, acknowledged it was a last-minute change for commuters, but he said engineers say the route should be restricted to light vehicles as soon as practical. He said tests showed accelerated cracking and low concrete strength in some parts of the bridge, putting it at risk from trucks, heavy commercial vehicles and heavy haulage. The Foreign Minister has taken another crack at the Prime Minister's political experience after Christopher Luxon said remaining in the Paris Climate Agreement would be bottom line in the coalition negotiation. Winston Peters, who is also the leader of New Zealand First, the party campaigning on leaving the Paris Agreement, said Luxon's position demonstrates that the experience does matter in politics. It comes as Pacific nations discuss a commitment to remain in the agreement, which an international relations expert said was a commendable goal. New Zealand First and ACT, national current coalition partners, have both indicated they do not support the commitment as it stands. And silly Luxon, this guy, he's the guy that wanted electric aeroplanes. And the Nats wonder why we're all just laughing at their administration. They still keep this clown as the leader. And he can't even read the room. The majority of Kiwis don't want any part of this Paris Agreement. The trouble here is that the Nats have got a person leading them that has very, very little political nous. It's very sparse in Christopher Luxon. His political nous is virtually non-existent. This is just a reminder that Father's Day. Yes, Father's Day is this Sunday, the 6th of September.
0: And here is the Sky News from London.
2: From the Sky News Centre at 9, the King says hatred can never prevail as he pays tribute to the two men who were killed in the Manchester synagogue attack. Worshippers Melvin Kravitz and Adrian Dolby died on Judaism's holiest day of the year after Jihad al-Shami targeted the religious site in Heaton Park last October. Vice Lord Lieutenant Eamon O'Neill has read words from His Majesty at a memorial service.
3: Though the months have passed, the sense of shock and sorrow remains undiminished. Today, as we remember those who so cruelly lost their lives and all who suffered injury, grief and hardship, We also give thanks for the spirit of unity, compassion and support.
2: Argentina star Lionel Messi's announced his retirement from international football. The forward made the last of his 207 appearances for his country at this summer's World Cup final defeat to Spain. Detectives are trying to identify a woman whose body's been lying in a bin bag in a Liverpool park. A murder investigation started after the victim in her 70s was found in Stanley Park on Friday. Merseyside police say what people have seen, heard or captured on devices may carry significance. Detective Superintendent Rachel Wilson's leading the inquiry.
4: She is white, around 5'2" tall, of small build with strawberry blonde hair. To help jog people's memory, the woman was found wearing a pink Nike t-shirt.
2: The removal of Sir Mel Strider's Shadow Chancellor is the key change in the Tory top team. Stuart Andrews moved from health to the backbenches. Nigel Huddleston is out, while Sir James Cleverly has quit. 27 thrill seekers have had to be rescued after a roller coaster in Suffolk stopped. People were suspended 50 feet in the air at Pleasurewood Hills. And Arsenal are being held 0-0 going into the second half at Aston Villa in the Premier League. The champions aim to make it back-to-back wins to start their title defence. That's the latest. I'm Faye De Silva.
0: That was Mountainside News, where you can get the latest in local, national and international news.
1: The weather for today, and that is Tuesday, the 1st of September. Cloudy periods with isolated showers, cloud increasing by this evening. Southwesterly strong at times, 15 degrees with an overnight low of 12, and the sun will set at 1 minute past six. The weather for tomorrow, that is Wednesday, mainly fine. There is a risk of maybe the odd passing shower. Westerlies, 17 with an overnight low of 11. Thursday, mainly fine. Chance of a shower until evening. Nor'westerlies, 18 degrees with an overnight low of 12. And Friday, showers in the afternoon. Otherwise, the day will be fine. Nor'westerlies turning southwesterly. 19 degrees with an overnight low of 11. And the weather for today, that is Tuesday, cloudy periods with isolated showers, cloud increasing this evening. Southwesterly strong at times. Expect 15 degrees with an overnight low of 12.

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1: In broadcasting circles, Mountainside FM is known as the Black Sheep Broadcaster. And I have no problem with that, because the black sheep is sometimes the only one telling the truth.
2: Does citizenship really matter when anyone can vote? It's bonkers. It's a real bonkers. Citizenship usually takes 5 years. The vote takes one. Live here continuously for 12 months, be 18, not be on a visa that says you must leave, and you can enroll. A recent arrival can help pick Parliament and the councillors long before they can take the oath. Newcomers can care about New Zealand on day one, but voting is a totally different act. It's not the squash club, and it's not the moan about the price of butter about who actually governs. Winston Peters' case, well, it's just so simple. Permanent residents count for something. It should not be enough to pick the beehive, the council, or a referendum. For that, citizenship is the line. Until 1975, the only non-nationals who could vote were British subjects. Then we opened it up and never asked what New Zealanders still mean if a non-citizen has the same say. Aristotle called it a citizen, one who shares in government and being governed. And that still works, even out at the Mount Roskill booth.
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It is now time for Listener's Corner, where we once again look at the good, the bad, and the ugly issues brought to our attention by our listeners. There are always plenty of ugly and bad issues, but please advise us also of the good happenings around our region. We wish to recognise those groups and individuals who help and assist others. Well, if everything goes to plan, the wife and myself, we will be moving to a retirement village in Epsom. But there's one thing for sure. Living in Epsom, I will not be voting ACT, as I remember the cup of tea situation in Newmarket. National and ACT ran an electoral arrangement, public record, legal. They put an ACT MP into the House. If Epsom is a scam, every MMP deal is a scam. Jackson of Labor will not run that line for long because he has his own vision. The cup of tea in Epsom was not a secret or an illegal arrangement. It may not be illegal, but in my view, a very shonky way to play at politics. It was an entirely public example of strategic electoral voting under MMP. In 2011, that John Key publicly indicated that National would be quite happy if Epsom voters again gave their electorate vote to ACT's John Banks, while National supporters could give their

0: party vote to National. One thing I take from this, New Zealand First have always got there the honest way. They didn't have to have cups of tea to end up needing to do shonky deals. And it wasn't an isolated 2011 stunt. The arrangement had its roots in the earlier Epsom contests involving Rodney Hyde. In 2005, Hyde run the electorate by 3,102 votes, despite National winning the party vote in Epsom by a huge margin. The really interesting thing is what actually did happen in 2008. The National Party vote in Epsom was 24,030. The ACT Party vote was 2,389. Rodney Hyde's electorate voted 21,102 and National candidate Richard Worth 8,220. So the strategic voting was extraordinarily obvious. Hyde himself later described the arrangement quite openly. You can vote for Richard Worth and get Richard Worth, or you can vote for Rodney Hyde, but you can still get Richard Worth, plus me, plus the ACT team. And this is where your Jackson point becomes rather awkward for Labour. So this is where Jackson, silly Willie Jackson, has put himself out on the side, and the way that he's trying to manipulate the MMP system, and of course we have Tea Party Māori doing the same thing, he's going to find his argument rather awkward for Labour. If someone argues that the Epsom deal was a scam because National effectively stood aside to get ACT into Parliament, they're really attacking the mechanics of MMP strategic voting rather than something peculiar just to Epsom. The electorate vote and party vote are deliberately separate votes. A voter can quite legitimately say, I want National to be the larger party, but I also want ACT represented in Parliament. Now, that's precisely what many Epsom voters did, and that is precisely what MMP allows. And the converse is possible too. A Labour voter can support a particular candidate in the electorate while using the party vote for Labour. Indeed, in 2005, Labour itself became involved in a strategic voting in Epsom, with Labour supporters being encouraged to vote for National Richard Worth rather than Rodney Hyde. Contemporary reporting described precisely that situation. Now, the principle of my argument, I'd call it a political arrangement or a strategic one that I remember over that cup of tea and decided I don't want to vote ACT. That's exactly what MMP gave me the freedom to do. In fact, if Labour attacks the Epsom arrangement too aggressively, it risks opening the door to the obvious response. Fine. Explain why strategic electorate voting is legitimate when Labour or Tea Party Māori benefits from it, but somehow it is always a scam when National and ACT do it. That, I believe, will become a rather uncomfortable line of questioning during an election campaign. But even with uncomfortable questioning, can you see TPM, Tea Party Māori, showing any concern? And can you sense that Willie Jackson's got enough brains to understand they're getting at him? You know. Oh well, leave that up to you to judge.
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0: Police are appealing to the public for information as investigations continue after two people were shot dead at a South Auckland property last week. The bodies of a man and a woman were found at the address, Gamero Place in Wattle Downs, about 2:15 on Thursday afternoon, with nearby schools being locked down and armed police sweeping through the street. The offender fled the scene before officers arrived. An update yesterday, Detective Inspector Topiri Whamua said the postmortems and the scene examinations have been completed, with investigators continuing to assess every line of inquiry available to us. We would like to thank the members of the public who have assisted with this investigation so far, and encourage anyone who has yet to speak with us to please come forward. If you have any footage, whether it's CCTV or dash cam, or you saw anything at all, we need to hear from you. Valeu said the investigators have been continuing their inquiries with a 30-year-old man who was in custody for an unrelated offence. Police have charged three men after a road rage altercation in Manukau last week escalated to a windscreen being fired on. Detective Inspector Sean Vickers said it's incredibly lucky no one was injured. About 5 p.m. on August the 26th, police received a report of a crash involving two vehicles on Ronwood Avenue near the centre of Manukau. Vickers said the confrontation on Ronwood Avenue occurred after initial altercation in a nearby car park moments earlier. Three men involved, aged 27, 28 and 37, have now been charged. Vickers said the men have been remanded in custody and charged with multiple offences, including discharging a firearm, assault with intent to injure, and dangerous driving. A major Otago highway stayed closed overnight after heavy snow fell. State Highway 85 between Keyburn and Palmerston is open, but subject to an area warning because of the snow. On State Highway 88 at Sawyers Road, caution is being urged because of surface flooding, and strong wind warning is also in place in Otago, with extra care required for high-sided vehicles like camper vans, towing vehicles and motorcycles when travelling through that area. People are reminded to take care on those roads around the lower South Island last night, as well as this morning, as snow, rain and winds continue to make driving conditions certainly very tricky in places. Snow is expected to drop close to the sea level across parts of the south last night, so you may need to keep the winter woolies handy for the start of the week, but a change is on the way, with this wind starting to shift to warmer nor'westerlies from tomorrow. PowerNet said there were some unplanned outages for properties across Southland, as well as Otago, due to this adverse weather, but we did get power restored to most of you last night. A 25-year-old man has been charged with dangerous driving and failing to stop after allegedly fleeing police in Auckland Clover Park on Sunday night. County's Manukau Central Area Prevention Manager Inspector Mark Shivers said the driver of a Toyota Hilux was signalled to stop on Kerrs Road in Manurewa just before 10:30 p.m. Sunday. He said the driver initially pulled over but sped off before the officer could speak to them. The vehicle was observed driving through a red light and then travelling at excessive speed along Great South Road. Due to the dangerous manner of driving, the vehicle was not pursued and police deployed the Eagle helicopter to track the driver from the sky. The Hilux was spotted on Hilltop Road and a police dog unit was deployed to track it, the scent from the vehicle to an address in that street. The suspected driver was found hiding inside a bedroom and was arrested. A 25-year-old male will appear in the Manukau District Court charged with dangerous driving and failing to remain stopped for an enforcement officer. Helicopters and fire crews were called yesterday afternoon to an aggressive scrub fire on the northern fringe of Taupo. An eyewitness told News the blaze started as a small bushfire in the paddock before westerly winds took hold. Now it's aggressive fire, smoke so intense and covered the Taupo Arterial Expressway. The witness said traffic was now being diverted. Fire and Emergency New Zealand said crews were called to the scrub fire at 3:15 Monday afternoon. On arrival, they found a fire that was 150 metres in length, threatening a building in Tahara, and spokesperson said. Six fire trucks, two water tanks and two helicopters worked to cut off the spread and extinguish the fire. Broadlands Road was briefly closed while emergency services worked at the scene, but that reopened late afternoon.
1: And here is the Sky News from London.
2: From the Sky News Centre at 10, a memorial service is taking place for two men killed at a synagogue on the holiest day in the Jewish calendar. Worshippers Melvin Kravitz and Adrian Dalby were the victims of Jihad al-Shamis attack in Manchester's Heaton Park last October. Chief Rabbi Ephraim Mervis says they'll never be forgotten.
3: Melvin and Adrian will not only be remembered for how they died, but also for how they lived. Pious, wonderful lives of kindness, of chesed, selflessness for the sake of others.
2: Lionel Messi, arguably the greatest footballer of all time, has announced his international retirement at the age of 39. The forward led Argentina to this summer's World Cup final, where the defending champions lost to Spain. Messi says the recent death of his father convinced him it was the right time to go. South America football expert Tim Vickery says he thought he'd have helped with the transition.
4: Look at your football history, how Brazil struggled post-Pelé, how Argentina struggled post-Maradona. You wondered if he might be tempted to play a kind of Master Yoda role there, passing on the force to a generation of Luke Skywalkers led by Nico Paz.
2: Samuel Stride's been replaced as Shadow Chancellor as Kemi Badenoch shakes up her top team. Stuart Andrews out at Health, Nigel Huddleston's removed from Culture, Dame Priti Patel's leaving as Shadow Foreign Secretary, and Sir James Cleverly wants to become London Mayor. 560 arrests have been made during the 2 days of the Notting Hill Carnival. Police say despite that, the West London Street Festival celebrating Caribbean culture passed off largely without incident. US President Donald Trump's vowed retaliation for Iran's strikes on American bases in Jordan. The two countries have traded their first attacks in a month. And Arsenal have made it 2-2 to start their Premier League title defence with a 1-0 victory at Aston Villa. That's the latest. I'm Daisy Steele.
1: That was Mountainside News, where you can get the latest in local, national and international news.
0: The weather for today, and that is Tuesday, the 1st of September. Cloudy periods with isolated showers, cloud increasing by this evening. Southwesterly strong at times, 15 degrees with an overnight low of 12, and the sun will set at 1 minute past six. The weather for tomorrow, that is Wednesday, mainly fine. There is a risk of maybe the odd passing shower. Westerlies, 17 with an overnight low of 11. Thursday, mainly fine. Chance of a shower until evening. Nor'westerlies, 18 degrees with an overnight low of 12. And Friday, showers in the afternoon. Otherwise, the day will be fine. Nor'westerlies turning southwesterly. 19 degrees with an overnight low of 11. And the weather for today, that is Tuesday, cloudy periods with isolated showers, cloud increasing this evening. Southwesterly strong at times. Expect 15 degrees with an overnight low of 12.

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Known far and wide for its wonderful lineup of country singers and musicians, the club is gearing up for another toe-tapping, hand-clapping Sunday afternoon. And it all kicks off this Sunday at 1:30 p.m. That's right, 1:30 p.m. this Sunday, where you'll enjoy an afternoon overflowing with country and western music, warm company, and yes, afternoon tea included. And the best part? All this entertainment, all this atmosphere, all this community spirit for only $5. The Avondale Pinnacle Country Club, 3063 Great North Road, New Lynn, right opposite the police station. So gather your friends, bring your love of great music, and come on down for an afternoon that'll leave your heart humming. The Avondale Pinnacle Country Club, where Sundays sound better

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William Edwin Bruce Jr., of course we know him as Ed Bruce. He was an American country music songwriter and singer and actor. He was known for writing the 1975 song Mamas Don't Let Your Babies Grow Up to Be Cowboys, and recorded the 1982 country number one hit You're the Best Break the Old Heart Ever Had. Ed Bruce, he was born in December 1939 in Arkansas in the United States. He died in January 2021 at the age of 81 in Clarksville, Tennessee. Right up to only a couple of years before his death, he was regularly seen on many, many shows, on many, many stages, and he was certainly very, very popular in his home state. So let's hear Ed Bruce on this version of 3 Plus 1.

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I want his daughter for my wife. I'll take my chances and climb that mountain. Though Clifton Clowers, he might take my life.

the bears and the birds tell Clifton Clowers, if a stranger should wander there, well, I'm going up on Wolverton Mountain. It's too lonesome down here below. It's just not right to hide his daughter from the one

the bears and the birds tell Clifton Clowers, if a stranger should wander there. But I don't care about Clifton Clowers, I'm gonna climb up on his mountain

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2: A skier is seriously injured after reports that went over a cliff at Treble Cone. A skier is in hospital after being seriously injured near Treble Cone Ski Field near Wanaka. Police were notified of the incident at 11:45 on Monday morning. The skier was flown from the mountain to Dunedin Hospital. More than half of New Zealanders believe higher interest rates are inevitable, with a net 57% telling the ASB latest housing confidence survey they expect borrowing rates to climb over the coming year. The Reserve Bank will review the official cash rate on Wednesday, with ASB tipping a second straight rise. The net 57% survey result covering the 3 months of July was up from net 48% the previous quarter and the highest since April 2023, the bank said in its September report. The Reserve Bank kicked off its tightening cycle with 25 basic points OCR rise in early July, with ASB picking further increases at every remaining meeting this year. A 103-year-old bridge serving Dannevirke has been found to be in much worse condition than previously thought. The Rawhiti Bridge at the southern end of Dannevirke will close to heavy vehicles and face a speed limit of 30 kilometres an hour from tomorrow after tests found parts of the bridge in a state of substantial deterioration. The Tararua District Council announced yesterday that routine testing in June had more recent detailed investigations revealed the bridge was in significantly poorer condition than expected due to age-related deterioration within the structure and supporting beams. Andrew Desmond, network manager for Tararua Alliance, acknowledged it was a last-minute change for commuters, but he said engineers say the route should be restricted to light vehicles as soon as practical. He said tests showed accelerated cracking and low concrete strength in some parts of the bridge, putting it at risk from trucks, heavy commercial vehicles and heavy haulage. The Foreign Minister has taken another crack at the Prime Minister's political experience after Christopher Luxon said remaining in the Paris Climate Agreement would be bottom line in the coalition negotiation. Winston Peters, who is also the leader of New Zealand First, the party campaigning on leaving the Paris Agreement, said Luxon's position demonstrates that the experience does matter in politics. It comes as Pacific nations discuss a commitment to remain in the agreement, which an international relations expert said was a commendable goal. New Zealand First and ACT, national current coalition partners, have both indicated they do not support the commitment as it stands. And silly Luxon, this guy, he's the guy that wanted electric aeroplanes. And the Nats wonder why we're all just laughing at their administration. They still keep this clown as the leader. And he can't even read the room. The majority of Kiwis don't want any part of this Paris Agreement. The trouble here is that the Nats have got a person leading them that has very, very little political nous. It's very sparse in Christopher Luxon. His political nous is virtually non-existent. Police are appealing to the public for information as investigations continue after two people were shot dead at a South Auckland property last week. The bodies of a man and a woman were found at the address, Gamero Place in Wattle Downs, about 1:45 on Thursday afternoon, with nearby schools being locked down and armed police sweeping through the street. The offender fled the scene before officers arrived. An update yesterday, Detective Inspector Taupiri Whanua said the post-mortems and the scene examinations have been completed, with investigators continuing to assess every line of inquiry available to us. We would like to thank the members of the public who have assisted with this investigation so far, and encourage anyone who is yet to speak with us to please come forward. If you have any footage, whether it's CCTV or dash cam, or you saw anything at all, we need to hear from you. Valur said the investigators were continuing their inquiries with a 30-year-old man who was in custody for an unrelated offence. This is just a reminder of Father's Day. Yes, Father's Day is this Sunday, the 6th of September.
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3: From the Sky News Centre at 11. Hundreds of people have gathered at a memorial service to remember two men killed at a Manchester synagogue last October. Melvin Kravitz and Adrian Dalby were targeted at Heaton Park on Judaism's holiest day of the year as they tried to defend their place of worship from attacker Jihad al-Shami. Two seats remained empty, bearing their names. Community Secretary Angela Rayner spoke at the service.
4: This is a hatred we must stand robustly against and root out. It means taking on extremists and bearing down on those who seek to divide our communities.
3: Tory leader Kemi Badenoch has shaken up her top team. Samuel Stride's no longer shadow chancellor, replaced by Andrew Griffith. Dame Priti Patel, Sir James Cleverly and Stuart Andrew have all left as well. Detectives are trying to identify a woman whose body has been lying in a bin bag in a Liverpool park, possibly for weeks. A murder investigation has begun after the victim in her 70s was found in Stanley Park on Friday. Argentina star Lionel Messi has announced his retirement from international football. The forward made the last of his 207 appearances for his country at this summer's World Cup final defeat to Spain. In sport, Arsenal maintained the perfect start to their Premier League title defence with a 1-0 win at Aston Villa. Boss Mikel Arteta says it was a hard-fought victory.
5: I think we had a great squad performance, I would say, because when with 11 wasn't enough, the finishers came in and did a magnificent job to finish off the game and win it. And I know how tough it is to win here.
3: And Harriet Jart joins fellow Brits Toby Samuel and Katie Bolter in the second round of the US Open tennis with victory over Peyton Stearns. That's the latest. I'm Daisy Steele.
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2: The weather for tomorrow, that is Wednesday, mainly fine. There is a risk of maybe the odd passing shower, westerlies, 17 with an overnight low of 11. Thursday, mainly fine, chance of a shower until evening, nor'westerlies, 18 degrees with an overnight low of 12. And Friday, showers in the afternoon, otherwise today will be fine, nor'westerlies turning south-westerly, 19 degrees with an overnight low of 11. And the weather for today, that is Tuesday, cloudy periods with isolated showers, cloud increasing this evening. Southwesterly strong at times. Expect 15 degrees with an overnight low of 12.

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1: And here is the Sky News from London.
0: The Foreign Minister has taken another crack at the Prime Minister's political spirit after Christopher Luxon said remaining in the Paris Climate Agreement would be bottom line in the coalition negotiation. Winston Peters, who is also the leader of New Zealand First, the party campaigning on leaving the Paris Agreement, said Luxon's position demonstrates that the experience does matter in politics. It comes as Pacific nations discuss a commitment to remain in the agreement, which an international relations expert said was a commendable goal. New Zealand First and ACT, national current coalition partners, have both indicated they do not support the commitment as it stands. And silly Luxon, this guy, he's the guy that wanted electric aeroplanes. And the Nats wonder why we're all just laughing at their administration. They still keep this clown as the leader. And he can't even read the room. The majority of Kiwis don't want any part of this Paris Agreement. The trouble here is that the Nats have got a person leading them that has very, very little political nous. It's very sparse in Christopher Luxon. His political nous is virtually non-existent. Police are appealing to the public for information as investigations continue after two people were shot dead at a South Auckland property last week. The bodies of a man and a woman were found at the address